0: Play at Night with Connor.
1: Yesterday on the show, I took a little bit of time to talk about how I wish I had something clearly wrong with me. Because every single year I go to the doctor and I have to struggle to come up with a list of, like, what do we talk about for my annual checkup? Surely there has to be something about my health that we need to discuss. Wish granted. Turns out your boy's got high blood pressure. And I have a couple of theories. First and foremost, there's a possibility that reading the news every single day and trying to report on it is kind of getting to me. The idea of having to look at the absolute worst things happening in the world all of the time and trying to find something that could be fun to talk about is a pretty stressful thing to go through. On the other hand, one of my go-to meals for lunch is two cheeseburgers. So we don't know exactly what's causing it.

On the North Henday, there had been a serious collision westbound after 97th Street. We're now only seeing 5 to 10 minute delays through the area. Just keep your eyes open for crews. And on Grote Road, there's a stall northbound just north of Victoria Park Road. We're seeing some pretty steady stop and go back onto westbound River Valley Road. 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

0: worst possible decisions they possibly could for the Marvel Cinematic Universe, and I actually kind of love it. The directors for Avengers Doomsday, which is coming out in just 6 months, by the way, have announced that Avengers Doomsday is going to be sort of like a phase zero for the MCU. They're starting from scratch. Now, of course, all of the movies that you've already seen still exist and matter in this world, but you won't have to have watched any of them to know what's going on from this point forward. It's just like the comic books, because Marvel hasn't done a hard relaunch ever. What they do is every few years, they just say, okay, here's a new number one issue for this character. All of their history still exists, but we're not going to talk about it as much. And now they're doing that same thing, but for the movies. It's like if the Fast and Furious could punch hard and also fly, which they might be able to do at this point. I haven't seen a Fast and Furious movie in a while.
1: Let's go. Let's kick off the night.
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1: Good news, everybody. Nobody's opinion matters online at all anymore, because most of them simply don't exist. A new study has found that bot activity online has officially passed human traffic. There is more robots using the internet than other human beings. This isn't something we expected to happen for at least another year, but here we are. Anytime somebody says something weird to you online, anytime you see them bullying you, anytime you see a weird post that makes you wonder why anybody would possibly say that, the answer is probably that they're a robot. And that feels like a conspiracy theory, but it's true. And it's weirdly freeing as well, because everybody puts so much pressure on themselves to be so good and so perfect on the internet. Turns out, over half of the people on the internet don't even exist. I don't have to worry about impressing this stranger online. They're a robot. I can just go drink some iced tea and play in the backyard.
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2: On the North Henday, we've got a collision eastbound before 97th Street. Could take an extra 5 minutes or so. Keep your eyes open for emergency crews. 97th Street, there's some construction at Yellowhead. Southbound 97th Street, taking an extra 5 minutes or so. And we have reports of a collision on Jasper Avenue near 109th Street. 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
1: Speaking of the fact that half of the people on the internet aren't even real anymore, the government of Canada just unveiled a new artificial intelligence strategy that they say will help create 250,000 jobs by the year 2031. And, you know, proof is going to be in the pudding, whether those jobs happen or not, but I am a little bit confused. Because it certainly feels as though most of what we are using AI for right now is cutting down on redundancies, right? Doing work that we don't want to pay people to do. So, yeah, we might make 250,000 jobs, but won't other people be losing their jobs because of it? Is it going to be like a net zero situation where we've created 250,000 jobs, but we also fired 250,000 people because they got replaced by AI? I mean, they're already making AI radio hosts. Do I need to, like, learn carpentry or something?
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0: Hey, just a quick question for the other parents who are taking their kids to the park. What's the move? Are we all just playing on our phones there now instead of talking? Because I took my daughter to the park yesterday and I thought, oh, this is perfect. What a wonderful opportunity for me to talk to other parents while my kid is busy playing with their kids. I was wrong about that. I showed up and every single adult had their head buried in a cell phone. And look, I get it. It can be awkward. You don't necessarily want to be bothered by other people while you're out. But at the very least, like, play with your kid, right? Or no, let me rephrase that. At the very least, watch your kid, right? Because I don't think that any of them had eyes on the child that they were supposed to be taking care of. Maybe it's not that deep, because I know that parents used to read books at the park, so they always had their face in something, but I also feel like they used to talk to each other, and I just didn't notice a lot of that going on.
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1: I just saw this study saying that adults with ADHD, high present, that's me, may pay a high price to mask their traits and fit in. Apparently, more than 91% of adults with ADHD reported hiding, suppressing, or compensating for their ADHD traits. They may pretend to pay attention, suppress their urge to fidget, rehearse conversations, or over-prepare for meetings just to fit social norms. You mean to tell me that there are people out there not doing those things? I understand, I have inattentive ADHD. I struggle to pay attention sometimes. I pretend to pay attention because I don't want to get in trouble for it. I get that that's just me. But not everybody is sitting there resisting the urge to shake their leg or over-preparing for meetings or rehearsing conversations. You can't tell me that only ADHD people are rehearsing conversations. I know for a fact that we are all talking to ourselves in the shower.
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1: The mayor of Shelbyville, Indiana is in a little bit of hot water online after a bunch of people who live in the town started to put up signs on their yards saying that they were against data centers, saying, and I quote, "No data centers." And this guy decided to take it personally, but he got caught on camera. Somebody posted footage of him saying that he thinks citizens who are against data centers are poor renters living in, and this is paraphrasing, crappy houses. Notice how I said paraphrasing right before the word crappy, because he didn't use that word. And now people are upset with him. And here's the crazy thing, he might be right. Because yeah, typically when infrastructure like this gets put in place and it has a negative effect on the people who live there, it's usually the people who live in low-income areas that suffer first because they're not being cared for by the people in power. Anyways, it's probably a bit heavy for my pop radio show. Let me go Google a fart joke.

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1: Look, if you had one shot or one opportunity to seize everything you ever wanted, one moment, would you capture it?

0: I think that some movies are supposed to be bad. Like, Scary Movie 6 just came out, and it's currently sitting at a 25% on Rotten Tomatoes. That is not good for most movies anyways, but for a parody horror movie, the sixth in a franchise that's just kind of riffing off of any other horror movie that has come out in the past, like, decade, that's not bad. That's actually really good. Seeing that it's at a 25% honestly makes me want to watch the movie more, because it feels like it's exactly the type of film where I can sit down and turn off my mind for a little while. I don't have to think about anything. And don't get me wrong, I like thinking during movies. I think that it's good that they have points to make and that it's social commentary, but Scary Movie 6 should be a 25% on Rotten Tomatoes, because if it was any better than that, it wouldn't be the type of movie it's trying to be, which is good, dumb, silly fun.
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15: 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No fighting. We got the refugees. 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
1: My doctor tickled me today. I went in for my annual checkup, and everything was going normal. She did the reflexes on the knees, she put that weird thing in my ear to check on my wax, she made me follow the light with my eyes, and then she had me lay down on the table so that she could listen to, I don't know, my tummy sounds, whatever it is a doctor does. But when she was about to finish, she like accidentally gave me a little bit of a squeeze on my stomach, and I went, hoo-hoo, because I'm a ticklish person. And she said, oh, you're ticklish? And went back in to tickle me again. So I just want to be clear. The first one, unintentional, completely understandable. The second one had malicious intent, and I don't know what to do about it. I don't think it's worth getting a new family doctor over that, but I'm also not sure that I can ever confidently look her in the eyes again. Because with one quick tickle, the dynamic has shifted.
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1: Have you ever worked on something for like several hours and ended up with zero results to show for it? Because earlier today, I thought that I was going to be a real man's man. You know, my wife's car had a turn signal go out, and I thought to myself, easy peasy. I've replaced the turn signal bulb in my car multiple times. This is going to take me no time at all. She's going to be super impressed. I could not have been more wrong. Turns out, her vehicle is different from my vehicle. Mine only takes 2 minutes. Hers required me to take out the air filter and remove the headlight completely just to find out that we accidentally bought the wrong type of bulb for it. So after several YouTube videos and 3 hours of work, I have nothing to show for my afternoon and I still have to take my car to the mechanic. But joke's on him, I accidentally stripped one of the screws.

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0: Did you ever ding-dong ditch when you were a kid? Do you ever stop and think about how risky that was? Complete strangers, and you're going up to their home and hoping they don't retaliate. Well, guess what? A man in South Carolina is on the news because he had a pretty big reaction to children who were consistently ding-dong ditching his household. A man tackled children off of bikes and dragged one into his home after being ding-dong ditched for weeks. And it's not funny, but it is a little bit. The news story says at one point they were all out on his porch. He woke up from a nap assuming they wanted to apologize for harassing him. When he went outside, they taunted him and drove away on their bikes. When he realized they were circling back, he hid in his neighbor's bush and then jumped out to tackle them. Of course police found out, and he's arrested because of this. But I think this was a valuable lesson for everybody involved to respect other people's personal space.
1: Let's go. Let's kick off the night.
2: After work, after hours.

0: Bush. 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
1: 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Gotta get that. Gotta get that.

0: on play.
1: The mayor of Bethlehem, Pennsylvania has started a beef with the reality television show Love Island USA because one of the contestants is a police officer who had to leave his job to join the show. So the mayor went on this big rant saying, I just can't believe that it is more desirable to be a reality show star than to be a police officer in the year 2026. And I have thoughts on that, but we don't have time to unpack all of them. Instead, I'll tell you what actually happened is this man who worked as a police officer in Bethlehem, Pennsylvania, got accepted onto the TV show. He applied for a leave of absence from work while they were going to film, and he didn't find out that they had denied his leave until he was already gone and filming. And unfortunately, at that point, he was already a hot single in the villa. He already lost his job. At least let the man find love.
2: 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Get it, get it.
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0: at Night with Connor.
1: I was not a very good student growing up. I did not pay attention in school. All of my report cards started with the fact that I was a joy to have in class, but easily distracted and a distraction to others, which is why I'm very excited that the shoe is about to be on the other foot. My daughter's daycare is currently scheduling parent-teacher interviews. I don't know what we will be talking about. She is 19 months old. Of course, we can touch on her progress, understanding basic concepts like numbers and sharing. But I also know that she's only 19 months old, and so any discussion after the interviews will not make sense to her. Unfortunately, I'm already picking up on the vibe that my daughter might be a joy to have in class, but easily distracted and a distraction to others.
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0: Police in Bangkok have arrested a security guard who was accused of stealing cash from donation boxes at a temple where he was working after they caught him on CCTV chanting a concealment spell so that nobody would notice him stealing all of the money. And this is exactly why something like Harry Potter never quite made sense to me. Yes, he has a cloak of invisibility, but you mean to tell me that all of these wizards at one of the largest schools in Europe have never considered setting up security cameras where you can point and say, hey, we saw you put on the cloak of invisibility before that stuff went missing from the forbidden section in the library. We know it's you, Harry. We caught it on camera, just like that security guard in Bangkok.
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1: The Littlest Hobo is coming back. You know The Littlest Hobo, Canadian icon TV show about a dog in the 1980s. He wanders around and helps people in need. Fantastic television that we just haven't touched for literal decades. And now, Canadian icon Seth Rogen, of all people, is going to reboot The Littlest Hobo in Canada. The show is coming to Crave, and Seth Rogen says, and I quote, "Though the hobo may be little, we promise big things to come. That doesn't mean the dog will be huge like Clifford. The hobo will still be little, but the adventures will be big." Man, say what you will about heated rivalry, I really think that it's breathing life back into Canadian television. We are getting some truly top-tier Canadian content because of that show. The only question is, do we ask Brent Butt to bring back Corner Gas, or do we leave it like a perfect memory in our minds?
0: 1, 2, 3,
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1: Yesterday on the show, I took a little bit of time to talk about how I wish I had something clearly wrong with me. Because every single year I go to the doctor and I have to struggle to come up with a list of, like, what do we talk about for my annual checkup? Surely there has to be something about my health that we need to discuss. Wish granted. Turns out your boy's got high blood pressure. And I have a couple of theories. First and foremost, there's a possibility that reading the news every single day and trying to report on it is kind of getting to me. The idea of having to look at the absolute worst things happening in the world all of the time and trying to find something that could be fun to talk about is a pretty stressful thing to go through. On the other hand, one of my go-to meals for lunch is two cheeseburgers. So we don't know exactly what's causing it.
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1: Dua Lipa, she has just married Callum Turner. And the funniest comment I saw regarding this was, quote, "big win for the Rat Boy Collective," unquote.
2: Aww.
1: Here's the thing, right? Some ladies and guys love the Rat Boy look. Yeah, it's not necessarily a bad thing. Another comment says, "why are all the Rat Boys straight?" Quote, "I want one."
2: Shout out to the Rat Boys, I guess.
1: I remember my sister dated a guy that would be considered a rat boy. 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
2: Ranchlands near the California and Oregon border have come up with an interesting solution to basically reduce wolf attacks on their cattle without actually killing the wolves.
3: Okay.
2: They have drones that will fly over and they blast loud music and movie clips and voices and things like that, but specifically AC/DC's Thunderstruck.
3: Wonder if that does it.
2: It must. It kind of scared me a little bit.
3: I wonder if that will work for the coyotes to keep them away from the kitties in our yard.
2: Ooh, there you go.
3: That reminds me, playing music to stave off things that you don't like. So I remember reading this article back in the day when researchers, they actually played Skrillex for mosquitoes to see if it would disrupt their feeding and mating. And it was specifically this song. Honestly makes sense. Like, imagine you are a mosquito, you're trying to find love on a warm summer night, and absolutely

0: But you're not finding a date. You're just kind of confused. Meanwhile, every mosquito in Alberta is like, can somebody put on some Morgan Wallen? We're trying to set the mood here.
1: As long as they're not sitting on a piano.
0: Yeah.
1: But speaking of mosquitoes, yeah. Florida should really start playing some some Skrillex, because Florida has proposed to release up to 16 million genetically modified mosquitoes.
0: What the
1: hell? For 2 years. So it's actually 32 million in total.
0: Oh.
1: Yeah, they actually did a previous project in 2021 where they released about almost 150,000 genetically modified mosquitoes.
2: Bill Gates.
1: So the goal is to reduce the spread of diseases, basically. Yeah. Releasing males that pass on a gene, causing their offspring to die. It's a whole thing, but maybe they shouldn't use Skrillex then if there's a bigger goal at hand. If I found out that they were releasing that many mosquitoes here, I would move.
0: Yeah, and with all this rain, it sounds like we're going to get a horde of them here.
3: Play Mornings with Jake Ryan and Kenzie Ray. We'll be right back.

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2: We were talking to a caller not too long ago, and we were discussing our professions and things about our professions that most people don't realize or know. 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In reality, by the time you hear me, we've already been digging through news stories, building the show, scheduling music, posting on social media, editing audio, and me being the music director of Play 101. 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
2: Harry Potter. Oh, I mean, just kidding. Daniel Radcliffe. He says he's excited about the growing buzz around a new stage musical. And this one I can 100% get behind because it's my homeboy, Weird Al. Yeah, he's actually getting a musical, which is amazing. The musical follows Radcliffe and Weird Al's collaboration on the 2022 biopic, friggin' word again, the Al Yankovic story. So Daniel praised Yankovic's creativity and says it's fun to see the project expanding beyond film into theater. And it is titled Dare to be Stupid, the Weird Al musical. It's going to feature an original story set to Yankovic's iconic parody category. And that is just so fun to me. I love that he's still doing things.
3: That sounds so awesome.
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2: First time in San Juan, yee-haw. Capital of Puerto Rico.
3: Yeah, the Puerto Rico song, the song everybody is singing right now. It wasn't written by a major artist. It was made with AI. Sax boy Billy, and why did he make it? Well, because he thought it was funny. So the song, if you didn't know, started as a goofy travel diary about visiting Puerto Rico and San Juan, and he wasn't trying to create a hit. He was just making a campy, catchy song to accompany his travel videos.
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2: Kenzie actually almost needed the jaws of life in a 14-point turn just to get out of her situation yesterday.
3: I'm not sure who parked second, but someone messed up because the person behind me was pretty much right on my bumper. I would say it was maybe 5 or 6 inches away, and then the person in the front was maybe a foot. So that was fun.
2: It's always the white Toyota RAV4s.
3: Yeah, and those white vans.
2: I think one of our employees here drives a white Toyota RAV4. I'm not going to mention any names, but I have a feeling I know who it is.
3: I think I know, too. But he could have parked there first.
2: True.
3: But, I mean, it was still close to my bumper, though, either way, I guess.
2: Austin Power scene, where he's trying to turn around in that little small space. You got skills to get out of that. Take a look at the video, see how close she was boxed in like a can of sardines. It was ridiculous.
3: But, yeah, it was pretty much spitting image of the Austin Power scene when he's trying to get the car out.
2: Do you think if they knew it was you, they would have decided not to do that?
3: They might have boxed me in even tighter.
2: Like, just so you know, Kenzie is one of the nicest,

0: where it should be a compact park.
1: Yeah, there was plenty of room. That was the weirdest part, that there was no other vehicles.
0: That's the only way they could get close to you.
1: Aww.
2: Play Mornings with Jake Ryan and Kenzie Ray. There must be

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1: On Play.
2: Pull into the parking lot. Mm-hmm. Bought a couple of rabbits. Not really silly ones, but they were hopping around the parking lot. We got so many rabbits here that they don't even move, actually, when you walk by anymore. They're like, I don't know, tiny furry landlords. But these two kind of look different. You know that look when somebody is trying to act normal, but they're absolutely panicking inside? That was these rabbits, ears up, eyes wide, looking like they just checked their bank account after a trip to Costco. Then out of nowhere, another bunny comes absolutely flying across the parking lot, not hopping, sprinting. At this point, I'm thinking, okay, something's up. I look over, and there it is. A coyote just casually cruising through the parking lot looking for breakfast like it's scrolling on Skip the Dishes.
3: Uh-oh.
2: And here's the wild part. Could not have cared less that I was standing there maybe 10 feet away. The confidence of these things in the city now, right?
3: I mean, that's good for you.
2: But I did what any responsible citizen would do. I got out of my SUV. There's a pile of rocks near the trees.
3: Oh, yeah.
2: And I grabbed a rock and tossed it in its direction.
3: Mm-hmm.
2: It made a huge noise because I hit the light pole.
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2: Fun bit I saw on TikTok that I wanted to run by you, Kenzie Ray. I think this will be a little bit fun for us because your music age group is a little bit different than mine. I'm a 90s, you're a 2000s. I'm going to give you first names of musicians, and I want you to tell me the first last name that pops into your mind, okay? I have my list here of what I responded with, but I want to know what you say.
3: Okay.
2: All right, ready? First name is Justin.
3: Bieber, obvi.
2: I said Timberlake.
3: See, I would have guessed that for you.
2: Liam.
3: Neeson. I think the only Liam I know is the one in One Direction.
2: Okay.
3: Is that the one? Hey, R.I.P. Is that the one that passed away?
2: I think so. Yeah, we should whisper it. Rest in
3: peace. Sorry, that's the only one I know, though.
2: I said Gallagher. Liam Gallagher from Oasis.
3: Oh, I was like, from Shameless?
2: Billy.
3: Eilish, but I bet you said Idol.
2: It's funny, I asked my mom, she said Idol. I said Joe Armstrong. Billy Joe Armstrong from Green Day.
3: Oh,
2: yeah.
3: Okay.
2: Michael.
3: Michael Jackson.
2: Yeah. I said that too. What else would there be, right?
3: Right. Yeah, honestly, though.
2: All right, Kelly.
3: Clarkson.
2: Yeah. I didn't say Kelly Pickler. She was from American Idol.
3: I do remember Kelly, like Walking After Midnight or something.
2: Okay, three more here for you, okay?
3: Okay.
2: Ashley.
3: Simpson.
2: Oh, I said Tisdale.
3: Oh.
2: Whoa.
3: Tisdale, I didn't even think of her. That was a good one, actually.
2: All right, two more.
3: Okay.
2: Adam. You scrunched your nose there. What were you thinking?
3: Because I was going to say Adam Levine, but I don't like him.
2: That's the first one that popped into your mind, though.
3: I pictured someone else. Lambert.
2: Oh,
3: Adam,
2: what do you want from me?
3: Yeah, I love him.
2: Yeah, I picked Lambert as well. And lastly, Jack.
3: Sparrow. I don't know if I know a Jack.
2: Okay.
3: Jack.
2: You do.
3: Are you sure?
2: There's quite a few.
3: Jackson 5.
2: Oh. I said Jack White.
3: Who dat?
2: From the White Stripes.
3: Oh.
2: There's also Jack Black.
3: Oh, yeah. Tenacious D.
2: Yeah, that's right. There you go. It's a fun game. I like that.
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2: Taylor Swift, she just dropped her brand new song for Toy Story 5. It's called I Knew It, I Knew You. And she's gone full country Taylor again.
3: Yay!
2: She's like, Ella Langley, step aside. I'm going back to my country roots.
3: I'm here for it. Let's go.
2: If you haven't heard it, this is what it sounds like. And I remember.

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2: How would you feel? You're going through the drive-thru, you're picking up your fiance Levi some burgers at McDonald's, and you find out they're charging a dollar fee to go through the drive-thru.
3: What?
2: Yeah. Yeah, so there are some social media reports from late May to early June, and they're indicating that McDonald's is testing a similar $1 drive-thru surcharge, only this is in select U.S. locations, and this is to reduce congestion or encourage dine-in traffic. But there is no official McDonald's confirmation of a nationwide rollout existing.
4: That's really stupid. I hate that. Why are you charging extra? I mean, I get you want to get people in, but also they don't like having people in there at certain times too.
2: I don't want to go in and sit there.
4: And not being stared at while I eat my 20 pack of nuggets.
2: Plus they charge for a bag now.
4: Well, exactly. They're already adding on enough surcharges. They're going to be freaking worse than Ticketmaster at this point.
5: Jake and Kenzie really do like McDonald's.
6: It's great. You have great nuggets.
5: In fact, Kenzie will probably pick herself up a 20-pack of nuggets after the show, and Jake will probably get himself a new spring refresher drink. Thank you for your attention to this matter.
1: Now wake up. Wake up. In the morning. Wake up laughing.
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2: So, Shania Twain.
3: Oh, you stole my story.
2: Oh, did I?
3: Out of all the stories.
2: Really? You already know this, but she's now in development for our favorite word to say, a biopic. Biopic. Whatever the hell that word is. She's making one with Sony. It's going to cover her early life in Ontario and then becoming a global country pop superstar. She is a producer herself. And she's also preparing to release her 7th studio album, Little Miss Twain, next month. And she said this new record is a reflection of her childhood and the environment she grew up in. Lots of Shania Twain stuff coming up here.
3: Who plays Shania Twain now, though?
2: Me! Yeehaw!
3: Are you going to spend 2 hours proving that you can impress us much?
2: Yes, pretty much.
3: I feel like Ella Langley would be good for that.
2: Oh.
3: Don't you think? Ella Langley?
2: Fine. I'll let her take it,
3: I guess. Then again, she's not Canadian.
2: Yeah, exactly. Step aside,
3: Here's
2: Ella.
3: The thing. You got enough on your plate.
2: I can do it. I can handle it. I can pull off some Shania.
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2: Found on my drive home that I had to use my horn not once, but twice.
3: Twice?
2: Yeah, first time was got cut off without anybody signaling. It's just like, okay, I'm just going to move over and cut you off, so you have to slam on your brakes.
3: Was it like a beep beep or like a...
2: So my vehicle has two levels of horns. There's one for when you're parking and you're locking it, and it's just like a weak, like, duck quack. It's like, meh, meh. But when you're on the road, it changes. It's pretty damn loud.
3: Oh, okay. I think there should be different levels of horns.
2: Mm-hmm.
3: I think there should be, you know, a friendly one, like, hey, beep, beep. Like, if someone doesn't see that the light changes, you're just giving them a heads up. Hey, no beef here. Just giving you a friendly reminder that it's time for you to go. And then there could be, you know, the cutoff horn. That's just a strict, huh? Like, you messed up. Get back in your lane. Retry, you know? Go back. Start again because you messed up and you're stupid.
1: 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Oh, no.

0: Can we talk about the fact that the song everybody is singing right now wasn't written by a major artist? It was made with AI.
1: First time in San Juan, Mijo.
0: Yeah, so I guess this guy, he goes on trips to different countries and then he gets AI to make a song, and this one just turned out to be a hit. It's called the Puerto Rico song. And the funniest part about this song is nobody can explain why they like it. It's basically the musical version of those ceramic geese. It's weird, random, not really hurting anybody, and suddenly everybody's obsessed. Let's hear some more of it.
1: Capit-

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2: It's pronounced Tijuana. I tell you, you're so white, Mom.
3: Let's start the countdown! Hey, Mr. Grumpy Goose. When life gets you down, you know what you gotta do?
4: I don't wanna know what you gotta do.
3: Just keep swimming. Just

Play back the top 10 from this, the first week of June, in a year when hip-hop's first billionaire couple had their debut duet. It's our playback power track, four of the top six songs of the year in this week, including our number one, which was Tops for the Year, a great actor as well. The biggest grossing film hit the billion-dollar mark. It was the third in the trilogy. We'll get to the details. The Bachelorette kicked off the year 2003. And we have the top 10 songs from this week in 03 over the next hour. Let's get to it. Great band out of Orlando on the way. But first, a Canadian who signed a huge two-record deal at the age of 16. She did not disappoint. Her debut album, Let Go, still regarded as the best-selling album of the 21st century by a Canadian artist. Well done. Selling close to 20 million, it did extremely well in Canada. But also in the UK, she became the youngest female solo artist to have a number one album and is often regarded as one of the most influential albums of the early 2000s. On the weekend playback from this first week of June in 03, Avril Lavigne, the third single from that debut album, I'm With You, in at number 10.

song that could be sung in many places these days. How are your allergies this season? Western Canada kind of exploded in certain areas. Lots of neighbors doing the multiple sneeze thing. So, top of the sneezing. Welcome to June. Nice to see some rain rolling as well. Recently, not a big fan of floods, but rain needed. All of that to get us to Matchbox 20. A little unwell. Song number 9 on the weekend playback. Counting down the top songs, the top 10 from this, the first week of June, 2003. One of the biggest solo artists to come out of Detroit, who was not with Motown, on the way. Top grossing films of the year. Well, the final installment of the original trilogy of Lord of the Rings, Return of the King, the only film to gross over $1 billion worldwide, in at number 1 for the year in 2003. Finding Nemo at number 2. Keanu Reeves at number 3. The Matrix Reloaded. Pirates, Curse of the Black Pearl at number 4. The funniest movie scene for me in a very long time happened in our number 5 film for 2003, starring Morgan Freeman, Steve Carell, and Jim Carrey. Remember while Carell's anchor character was reading the news, Jim Carrey's character was playing with him just a little bit. Let's go to it. The movie Bruce Almighty coming in as the 5th biggest film of 2003. I had to stop watching the film at that point and proceeded to kind of replay that a couple of times. An aside, we have scanned through Carell's latest adventure titled Rooster. You can check that out if you're a big fan. On the telly in 2003, for me, the top shows, Friends, The Sopranos, Kiefer Sutherland in 24, NYPD Blue, The West Wing, 6 Feet Under. Hey, remember Joe Millionaire? It was in there as well. Interesting that Sting, No Doubt, and Canadian Shania Twain did the Super Bowl halftime show. That probably won't happen kind of in that format. Again, usually one solo act these days. And we lost a longtime TV fave in John Ritter, Three's Company, 8 Simple Rules for Dating My Daughter. Okay, the number one song of the year on the way as our top song this week, and also the debut duet for hip-hop's first billionaire couple. Do you remember what that song was? It's all on

0: today, along with the top eight from this very week in June 2003 on the Weekend Playback.
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2: Number 8.

regarded as one of the most influential rappers of all time, credited with popularizing hip-hop to middle America, and also an awesome songwriter, record producer, and exec. That from his fourth album, The Eminem Show. It's the fourth single from it, a top five song worldwide. It made it all the way to number two here, Eminem. Sing for the Moment, song number eight. It's the weekend playback from this, the first weekend of June 2003. Four top songs of the year coming up, including the number one this week, which topped the year as well. But right now, an artist who has decided to step away from her daytime talk show. This after the passing of the father of her children, even though they were separated. She plans to spend more time with her two kids. She'll still be a coach on The Voice. She said of the leaving her talk show, everyone understands the timing. We totally get it. On the weekend playback from the first week of June, 03, it's Kelly Clarkson, Miss Independent.

0: The number three song in North America for the entire year, 03, Jamaican dancehall singer Sean Paul, Get Busy. Song number four on the weekend playback counting down the top 10. From this, the first weekend of June in 2003, from his album, Duty Rock. Okay, our top three standing by, including the song of the year. But right now, let's do this.
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0: Every week, we pull out what we call our power track, the one that tells a huge story for the year. And this, a song that started out a relationship, has seen the couple become the first billionaire power couple in hip-hop. And they don't seem to be slowing down at all. He was labeled in 29, hip-hop's first billionaire. He had been rapping, writing, doing all kinds of behind-the-scenes work. He became a businessman, a record exec, Rockefeller Records and Def Jam Records. He is Sean Carter. We know him as Jay-Z. The other half of this power couple started singing in groups before the age of 10 and is still kicking it. She is Beyoncé Giselle Knowles Carter, the Queen Bee, who started out in Destiny's Child at the age of 9-ish and then has become one of the greatest solo acts of all time. Winning the most Grammys doesn't always tell the whole story. Her first job was sweeping floors at her mother's hair salon, way before jumping into the entertainment ring. She has a few gigs planned, but no full tour at this point for the rest of this year. But the relationship started 33 years ago with a song. The debut single from Jay-Z's 7th album, some say the real song that put them on the map together, came a little later in Crazy in Love, was huge, but this, their debut together. 03, Bonnie and Clyde, Jay-Z and Beyoncé, our playback power track from 2003.
3: You ready, B? Just go get 'em.

03 Bonnie and Clyde, the debut from Jay-Z and Beyonce on the weekend playback, counting down the top 10 from this, the first week of June in 03. So into the top three we go. Our number one song of the year is our top song this week. Coming up right now, a song that introduced us to this band out of Little Rock, Arkansas. The singer, Amy Lee, who I think one of the greatest and most powerful singers anywhere, wrote the song while 19 years of age in an abusive relationship. The band recently toured with some stops in Western Canada on the weekend playback from this, the first week of June in 03, Evanescence, Bring Me to Life, song number 3.

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0: Justin Timberlake was still with NSYNC in 2002, just about to take a hiatus from the band. And that, our number two song on the weekend playback from this, the first week of June in 03. Timberlake, Rock Your Body, in at number two, his debut solo album. One of the best-selling artists of all time, and also a reasonable actor. Just came off his massive world tour. Okay, if that was number two, let's get to this.
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0: Our top artist this week has quite a story to tell, especially in the early days of his career. Get this. He dropped an album on a label in 1999 titled The Power of a Dollar. During a shooting in 2000, he was reportedly hit by 9 bullets, causing the release of the album to be canceled. He was punted from the record label. He put out a mixtape in 02, discovered by Eminem, who signed Curtis James Jackson to his record label, Shady Records. His debut solo album dropped in 03, titled Get Rich or Die Trying, to critical acclaim, peaked at number one on the album charts, and gave us this one. On the Weekend Playback, counting down the top 10 from the first week of June in 03, 50 Cent, Into Club, his debut in our song number

0: Our top song this week and for the entire year for 2003 in North America, Fitty Cent, Into Club. Fitty doing some gigs recently and up and coming. He's become a decent actor, has appeared in over 40 films. The Weekend Playback produced by the Vin Man, Dean Vince. I'm Gary James. Hey, thanks for hanging with us for part of your weekend. Enjoy the rest of it. We'll see you next time.
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0: Chaos with Crab Bucket to kick off Play Weekends. Happy Saturday. I'm Marina Barnes. You know what? I am in such a great mood today. Thursday was a pretty like write-off day for me. Yesterday, I was kind of like on the up and up, but today just in like the best mood ever. And I'm hoping I can spread some of that positivity onto you as well. And in the meantime, we got some Biebs up next with Love Yourself. Play Weekends.
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10: What you need to do is be thankful for the life you got, you know what I'm saying? Stop looking at what you ain't got. Start being thankful for what you do got. Let's

Now, this is a story all about how Marina got punched in the mouth. I've got a funny story for you. So, my boss at my other job, I work at a bar as well, and she's moving. So, she has kind of cleaned out her closet and brought in a couple of bags of clothes that she doesn't want anymore to work. So, it was my turn to bring home the bags and see if there was anything that I liked. So, I had a pile of Keep clothes on my bed, and then on the other side I had the pile of gonna put back in the bag, and I realized I was short for time because I actually had to get ready for work. So I aggressively picked up this black garbage bag and started shoving these clothes back into the bag, and somehow my fist collided with my mouth and my lip started bleeding. Like, I punched myself in the face so hard that it made my lip bleed. Now, to boot, this is not the first time in, say, like, maybe the most recent 2 months that I've punched myself in the face. I didn't know I was that strong.

Taylor Swift just dropped her new Toy Story 5 song, which is called I Knew It, I Knew You. And according to Forbes, it instantly shot to the top of the iTunes charts as soon as it was released. So the song is tied to Toy Story 5 and is inspired by Jessie the Cowgirl. Now, fans are freaking out because it's got a big emotional country vibe that reminds people of Taylor's early music days. So she co-wrote it with her longtime collaborator, Jack Antonoff, and there are already collector edition CDs selling out online. Shout out to Rhea, who bought all three of them. And I believe these CDs just have the one song on them. Correct me if I'm wrong, but I believe it's just the one song, and there's three different versions of it. There's like an acoustic version, a piano version, and then the original version. So basically, Taylor Swift released one emotional Pixar song, and the internet immediately said, cool, take all my money.

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7: I know what you want. This is

The Biebs, where are you now on Play Weekends? I'm Marina. If you don't know this about me, I am horrible with scary movies. I don't like them. I usually have to watch a Disney movie after if I do manage to get through a scary movie. So like if a floor creaks in my apartment at night, I'm already updating my will, put it that way. Now, the only horror movies that I can handle would be the scary movies. Because every time things get tense, you know, somebody gets hit with a shovel or Carmen Electra flies through a wall for no reason. But Scary Movie 6 came out in theaters, so finally a horror movie experience for people who are like me, who think The Conjuring is basically a two-hour panic attack. Now, I still remember watching the originals of the scary movies way too young and laughing so hard that you miss half the jokes because, like, friends sitting beside you are wheezing so hard like an old lawnmower. But these movies ruined real horror for me. Like, I can't watch Scream anymore without expecting somebody to yell, "What's up?" halfway through the scene.

All right, today is National Yo-Yo Day, and it made me realize I haven't seen someone actually use a yo-yo since like 2004. Like, there was a time where kids could do tricks with those things. You know, walk the dog was a trick. Around the world was a trick. Meanwhile, mine would come back up once and then immediately knot itself into this little stressful ball of string. Drove me crazy. And they used to be everywhere. You could find yo-yos at school book fairs, convenience stores, mall kiosks. And now, if a kid has string attached to something, it's most likely a phone charger. So it got me thinking about all the toys that kind of just disappeared. You know, tech decks, Skip-Its, Bop-It, those tiny sticky hand things that collected every piece of lint in your house after 12 seconds. And honestly, I kind of miss it. You know, toys back then had just one purpose. No apps, no Bluetooth. It's just pure chaos, pure fun, and maybe a minor injury. But also, if you were elite at yo-yo as a kid, you basically walked around school with the confidence of an Olympic athlete. That's for sure. So what toy from back in the day that kind of disappeared do you miss? Does it bring back all those nostalgic feelings to you? Text me and let me know.

future throwback from Somber. That one's Homewrecker on Play Weekends. I'm Marina. We're talking about toys that kind of disappeared, but you think back to them and you have so much nostalgia. So we're talking about yo-yos, and I put it out there, what toys do you kind of miss? And we got a lot of text messages in. Big one is my Tamagotchi. Somebody said my Tamagotchi taught me more responsibility than high school did. I actually had a Tamagotchi in, what was it, last year? I still had it. The batteries died in it. So that's what happened to my Tamagotchi. And moon shoes, they were like tiny trampolines inside your shoes. Those were fun. Whatever happened to those? Like, can you still buy them other than maybe buying them off, like, I don't know, Marketplace or Amazon? Like, they don't sell them in stores anymore, do they? Somebody else said, I can still hear the sound of my Furby waking me up at 3 a.m. And that gives me a little bit of PTSD because I loved my Furby during the daytime. But when it woke me up at nighttime, it was like a demon inside that Furby. And somebody else said, Light Bright. That was fun for 4 minutes and then your fingers started to hurt. And that is so true. How about Pogs? Pogs just disappeared. I'm sure some of us might still have like a little collection of Pogs somewhere deep in a box in the attic or in the garage. But yeah, let me know, you know, toys that make you feel nostalgic that kind of just disappeared.

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It's Play Weekends, and I highly suggest going and checking your bank account if you haven't already. Yesterday, the one-time GST credit top-up payment came out. I think I got $266, which is way more than I thought it would be. And honestly, I kind of forgot it was even happening yesterday. 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So it's part of the transition to the new program called the Canada Groceries and Essentials Benefit. And that will fully replace the GST, HST credit in July 2026. 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Now, you only qualify if you are eligible for it, and it's about 50% of your annual GST credit amount. So it's meant to give a little extra short-term help with groceries and essentials before the new system kicks in. So again, go check your bank accounts for some, dare I say,

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So FIFA is getting some heat right now, not just from the weather, but they've banned reusable water bottles at World Cup stadiums. So you can spend upwards of $1,000 on a ticket, but you can't bring in your reusable water bottle. Nope, not allowed inside. And their official reason is safety, because apparently a hydro flask is now considered a potential weapon, which is wild because mine mostly just hits me in the lip. That's pretty much it. But this is where people are really raising eyebrows. Now, temperatures at some of the venues are expected to climb high enough that heat stroke is a real concern. And critics are saying that limiting easy access to water could actually put fans at risk. So now the debate is basically you can bring a $400 jersey, a foam finger, a $12 hot dog, but not the thing that keeps you alive in July heat. Now, FIFA does say that there will be water available inside, but fans are, you know, side-eyeing the idea that hydration might come with stadium pricing attached to it. Like, imagine spending $20 on a water bottle. That's wild. But look, on the other side of this, if you can afford the ticket, the flights, the hotels, all the extras, you should absolutely probably be able to afford water. More importantly, though, you shouldn't have to choose between staying hydrated and staying in the stadium. Because at the end of the day, nobody wants the highlight of the match to be fainting in the 70th minute.

planet is pretty wild, guys. Scientists have been out in one of the most remote, barely explored regions on Earth, and they found a glowing blue spider. Like actual electric blue lights up under UV spider energy type stuff. And that's just one of dozens of species they think might be brand new to science. And all I gotta say here is, it's crazy that it's 2026 and we're still out here discovering this many new species. Like, we've got AI, self-driving cars, phones that recognize our faces, and meanwhile, nature is like, oh, by the way, here's a glowing spider that we forgot to mention. So they found, like, new dragonflies, grasshoppers, butterflies, moths, basically a whole we've-never-seen-this-before starter pack, if you put it that way, all tucked away into a region that's so remote, it's barely even been mapped. But that spider, that's the one that's stealing the spotlight, because if I saw a glowing blue spider in real life, I'm not saying I'd move out of the country, but I definitely start respecting the forest a little bit more. And look, I'm huge on respecting the forest and respecting nature, but nature, absolutely undefeated.

Crazy in Love on Play Weekends. I'm Marina. Coming up next, we got some Sean Desmond, a.k.a. Sean Fernandez. And if you didn't know, Danny Fernandez and Sean Desmond are brothers, Danny being the younger one. So that is originally Sean Desmond's real last name, Sean Fernandez. Here's Let's Go on Play Weekends.

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Another future throwback that's somber, back to Friends on Play Weekends. I'm Marina. 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Lots of stuff piling up for the summer. You know, we got Canada Day stuff going on there already. 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
1: Researchers, they actually played Skrillex for mosquitoes to see if it would disrupt their feeding and mating. And it was specifically this song. Imagine you are a mosquito. 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

Ray, where's my husband? What a great question that is. We'll find him one day. I'm Marina Barnes. That is it for the show. Thanks so much for tuning in and hanging out with me on Play Weekends. But I gotta go. I gotta head out of here. So I hope you enjoy the rest of your weekend. And I'll catch you next weekend. Same time, same place. See ya.

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1: The internet loves like reinventing new stuff when it comes to, I assume, everything, but I see it a lot in food because I know I'm always on the food pages and things like that. The next big thing right now, have you heard of the dot cakes, Ty?
2: No.
1: So the dot cake is huge.
2: I don't know what that is.
1: It's huge right now.
2: I'm huge.
1: Huge on socials. And what it is it's, get this, it's a little cup, little paper cup, and they fill it with one piece of cake that perfectly fits inside the cup, and then they put icing on it and then dip the whole thing in sprinkles, and that's $11.
2: That sounds like a cupcake.
1: Doesn't it? Doesn't it? No, it's called a dot cake. They reinvented it. It's brand new. It's not a cupcake. It's a cake in a cup, but it's not a cupcake. Dot cake.
2: It's smaller than a cupcake?
1: It's a little bit smaller than a cupcake.
2: And it costs more than a
1: cupcake. And it costs $11. It's huge. It's sweeping the nation in
2: New York. I love that. That's great. I always want to spend more money.
1: You know what? You should get one. You should get five.
2: Yeah, that's a good idea.
1: But it's not a cupcake. It's a dot cake.
2: Yeah, don't even try. I'll go there and I'll be like, this is a cupcake. I can tell.
1: And then actually you'll be pulled into the back and they'll beat you to death is what I heard.
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1: I was reading the most anticipated board games of 2026.
2: I'm sorry. Who's anticipating a board game?
1: I have no idea.
2: I love a board game. Don't get me wrong.
1: That's wild to me to even say that sentence.
2: I love a board game. I love Monopoly. I feel like I'm the only person in the world that does. But my family plays a lot of board games. We sit around the board. Then
1: that
2: we roll,
1: would be,
2: roll
1: would
2: the
1: be
2: dice.
1: A board game family.
2: But I don't, as somebody that loves a board game, I don't anticipate one. What are the most anticipated ones? What's
1: I don't
2: going
1: know.
2: On? Settlers of Catan 2?
1: No, Deep Sea Endeavor. What? I don't even know what that is.
2: It's where you endeavor into the deep sea, duh.
1: It's like Guess Who is like my top board game.
2: It's not even a board game.
1: It counts, Millions. I said that board games are set dressing for a home.
2: Set dressing for a home?
1: Yeah.
2: I play them.
1: Sure you do.
2: I have a stack like 6 feet high and I play. Have you ever played Mysterium?
1: No.
2: What?
1: Do you want to know who your friends are? Invite them over to board game night and see who shows up.
2: A lot of my friends do. We're board game people.
1: I'm sure they
2: I'll
1: play.
2: I'll bust out Bezerwisser and you'll really see.
1: When was the last time you played one?
2: Probably
1: 3 years
2: Easter?
1: Ago, before COVID sometime. I don't know.
2: Oh, actually, I just played the
1: 15th
2: other day.
1: 15th birthday. Parents Chips and Pop Party, PCP. You know, something like that. School.
2: Have you ever had fun before?
1: Yeah, it's called not playing a board game, doing anything else.
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1: Kenzie actually almost needed the jaws of life in a 14-point turn just to get out of her situation yesterday.
2: I'm not sure who parked second, but someone messed up. The person behind me was pretty much right on my bumper. I would say it was maybe 5 or 6 inches away, and then the person in the front was maybe a foot.
1: It's always the white Toyota RAV4s.
2: Yeah, and those white vans.
1: I think one of our employees here drives a white Toyota RAV4. I'm not going to mention any names. You got skills to get out of that. I say, like, take a look at the video. See how close she was boxed in like a can of sardines. It was ridiculous.
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1: I like know Adam Sandler now.
2: That's huge.
1: Which is, I'm huge. It's crazy. It's actually insane how I'm like not friends with Adam Sandler, but I'm really close to Adam Sandler that eventually I think one day I will be friends with Adam Sandler. And it's like a really cool thing that I get to go through today.
2: It's like, what happened?
1: So I'm 3 degrees away from Adam Sandler as of yesterday, which blew my mind. Back in November, a couple of friends and I, we went to New York and we were walking down the street. We saw this sign that said karaoke this way. And we're like, I like that way. So we went that way. Ended up making friends with this couple that was just so freaking nice. We had like a really long chat with
2: them. And he was Adam Sandler?
1: No.
2: Oh.
1: His name was Nick. Very nice dude. Anyways, flash forward. We still talk online every once in a while. There was their wedding. They got married. And they were posting like reposts of things that were happening at the wedding. And one of the people that posted at their wedding was Julia Fox. Famously Uncut Gems.
2: Yeah, that's huge.
1: Who is friends and worked with Adam Sandler. So we know a guy who knows Julia Fox who is close to Adam Sandler. That's 3 degrees.
2: That's pretty crazy.
1: So like, I'm friends with Adam Sandler.
2: You're burying the headline here.
1: What?
2: I'm 4 degrees of separation from Adam Sandler?
1: Yeah, there we go. I'm huge.
2: I'm huge.
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Soulja Boy Tell. Hey, I got this new damn for y'all called a Soulja Boy. Just gotta punch, then crank back three times from left to right.

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1: Pop-Tarts have been getting away with this for far too long.
2: Okay.
1: With everything, really. We've given Pop-Tarts way too long of a leash. First, there was that awful Unfrosted movie that was like one of the biggest wastes of my time I've ever experienced.
2: I thought you were going to talk about how they made awful Unfrosted Pop-Tarts.
1: Well, they did that for a while.
2: They did do that.
1: They're pretty much doing that again. Now, people are posting their Pop-Tarts online, showing how little frosting is actually on it versus the box.
2: It's frosting shrinkflation.
1: What is going on here?
2: It's too expensive.
1: Someone said my wife got wild berry, but they were more like mild berry.
2: That's so sad.
1: It's terrible. And also, they tell us it's better toasted when we all know it's better frozen. Like, what are we doing with Pop-Tarts?
2: I know. When we taught my father-in-law to have s'mores Pop-Tarts in the freezer, I think we changed his life.
1: And they're not even telling you to do that.
2: They'd
1: rather you burn the roof of your mouth.
2: I know. It's really sad. Pop-Tarts, like, I can see them go the way of the dodo bird.
1: What happened to that?
2: It wasn't frosted.
1: Oh, that's right. Yeah, the famously unfrosted bird.
2: Dodo bird, yeah.
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1: Anyway, so I was on TikTok today, and I've been noticing a lot more bartenders talking about this. People going out to them and ordering something, and then by the end of the interaction, they actually wanted something completely different. They just thought they knew what they were ordering. Mm-hmm. And they're like, hey, just ask. Ask for what you want. You don't have to use the fancy terms or anything, and we'll make it for you, or else you're just wasting everybody's time here. What had happened is somebody asked for a Belvedere straight up, and when served a Belvedere straight up, they looked at it like the bartender was crazy. What they wanted was a Belvedere and soda.
2: Yeah.
1: So, Ty, I'm going to give you a little quiz on stuff, just so we're kind of all ready for when we're ordering at the bar. What does straight up mean?
2: Straight up means like nothing added.
1: Technically, you're right.
2: Yeah.
1: Straight up means usually shaken with ice and just by itself. No ice. Mm-hmm. But I'll give you that one.
2: You're asking a guy whose favorite drink is like a vodka soda.
1: Okay. And when making a classic martini, what is the reason for stirring the cocktail instead of shaking it?
2: Something to do with the carbonation.
1: In a martini.
2: Something to do with the mixation.
1: You know what? I'll give you that. It's to make it not cloudy. Okay. If you're stirring it, it doesn't dilute the ice as much, and it doesn't make the liquor cloudy. Okay. Which of the following is not a type of whiskey? Okay. A, bourbon. B, rye. C, cognac. Or D, scotch.
2: Scotch.
1: No.
2: Damn.
1: No, scotch is whiskey.
2: What?
1: Scotch whiskey. Yeah. Cognac is its own thing. What is the main spirit in a mojito?
2: Vodka?
1: You're really bad at
2: tequila?
1: This.
2: No. I don't know.
1: It's white rum.
2: Gross.
1: And finally, what term describes a drink served at room temperature with no chilling or no ice, just it by itself?
2: Neat.
1: That's right!
2: Wow, I got one.
1: You're only allowed to drink Belvedere neat.
2: Which is really gross.
1: Which is...
2: Have you ever had a whiskey neat?
1: Yeah, have you ever had a vodka neat?
2: It's really gross.
1: Yeah, you're right, you're right. It's gasoline.
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5: 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Mainly, what is Todd's favorite cheese? Jackie just called up and said it was a former rock. Let's see if it's that.
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1: It's Play with Ty and Millions.
2: Okay, I think I know the answer to this, but I still want to get your opinion. I saw this on Threads yesterday. Somebody posted, I know grass needs to be cut, and I'm not expecting the whole neighborhood to stay quiet, but starting the mower right at dinner time feels a little inconsiderate. We were just sitting down to eat, windows open, trying to enjoy the evening, and all we could hear is the mower. Obviously, not the end of the world. Changes the mood fast, though. Would this bother you, or do you think dinner time is fair game for mowing?
3: I think it's fine. I used to have a neighbor who would fly drone planes before they were good.
2: Okay, so they were loud.
3: Really loud back in the day. And he'd just stand outside and fly it for hours at 7 a.m. For
2: just hours.
3: And the whole neighborhood hated him, but there's nothing we could do.
2: I know, because it's 7 and 11, I believe, or maybe 7 and 10 are the noise curfews. It's just, are you being a dick?
3: Do you not have anyone to eat dinner with? Is that why?
2: What do you mean? That's why you're mowing lawn?
3: Yeah, it's 5 o'clock.
2: Maybe you eat dinner at 4. I don't know your life. But also, I guess it's your hood.
3: You're allowed to do it.
2: I know.
3: Just shouldn't do it.
2: So you agree. It's rude.
3: Yeah.
2: It's allowed. It's just rude.
3: You should be doing that at 2 p.m.
2: People are working at 2 p.m., Ty.
3: I know. That's why they should be doing it then. Take a lunch break. Go mow your lawn.
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2: Look, if you had one shot or one opportunity to seize everything you ever wanted, one moment, did you capture it?

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1: And I have a beef, okay? I have a beef with AI because it's making it really hard to decipher what UFO alien footage is real and what is not.
2: Yeah, I think that's the whole point.
1: But like back in the day, it was like maybe it's a drone.
2: Right.
1: Okay, one of two things.
2: Mm-hmm.
1: I saw a video like last night of someone on this dark website called Reddit. I don't know if you've heard of it.
2: Yeah.
1: And they were posting like UFO lights and I was like, wow, this is really scary. But is it just AI? Is it marketing for Disclosure Day? I don't know.
2: It could be. Disclosure Day looks genuinely horrible, by the way.
1: I heard it's his best film yet.
2: Who, J.J. Abrams?
1: No, it's Steven Spielberg.
2: No way.
1: Yeah, that's what they're saying.
2: Anyways, getting off track. I hear you. I just don't think anyone cares now. And I think that's the point. I think AI is like...
1: It's like, whatever. Why care when I can watch Fruit Slop or whatever?
2: Yeah, exactly. I just have like... Sorry, my tinfoil hat I left at home. But
1: it's a nice hat.
2: Thank you. I think that they've created AI so we don't actually question anything.
1: Yeah.
2: Now it's just like... anything's real because it's annoying, it can be though. Real.
1: It's annoying.
2: Yeah, that's like the whole thing, dude.
1: I followed a lot of like this dark web stuff where like...
2: On Reddit?
1: On like sites like Reddit, you know, Facebook.com. All these places you don't go.
2: Yes,
1: it's
2: of course.
1: Scary.
2: It's scary. It's real dark there.
1: Yeah. And now I don't know anymore what I'm seeing, so...
2: I don't know. I love a rabbit hole. I went down this huge one about body switching with celebrities. Mm. So I'll... Apparently, either believe or disbelieve anything. Doesn't matter. Is anything real or is everything real?
1: It's all real.
2: Or is it not? And that's the question.
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1: I have a very serious and stupid at the same time question for you, because I've been thinking about this week. I saw online there was a food blog talking about the best frozen burritos, and they were like ranking them from 1 to 10. Did you also stop eating frozen burritos at the age of 19?
2: I don't think I ever ate one.
1: You never ate frozen burritos?
2: No, I don't think so.
1: Oh my God, the no-name ones, the bean and cheese, 360 calories, like 9 grams of protein. Not good for you in any way. The sodium would kill you with a gun.
2: It's fine.
1: It would. And they're amazing. And I just feel like I haven't enjoyed a frozen burrito since. I gained, the frontal lobe? Since that grew out, frozen burrito territory, long gone.
2: I've seen them at the store.
1: I can't. You feel, no offense, but you feel like a frozen burrito guy.
2: That sucks for
1: me.
2: It
1: genuinely shocks me.
2: It really sucks for me. That's awful to hear.
1: I just feel like, maybe like a Costco chimichanga more person.
2: I even go to Costco. So wow. This is all terrible news for me.
1: What kind of frozen dinners do you eat?
2: I'm like a pizza pop guy.
1: Oh yeah, you give off frozen burrito energy. That actually shocks
2: me. That's terrible. That's awful news for me. How do you do I just give up? Eat a frozen burrito?
1: I mean, they're like 250, no name. Don't look at the calories, but
2: 350 calories is pretty good.
1: Not for the size of those.
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1: There was this article making waves on how to reduce screen time, and it was just like terrible ideas. It was like 12 tips that no one's ever going to actually use, and it's not going to help. It was like track your time.
2: Oh my gosh.
1: Schedule screen free time. Like,
2: you just have to not touch your phone and or TV and or computer.
1: So I thought we could come up with 12 tips that are better than that.
2: I have some.
1: Yeah.
2: Would you like to begin? Or would you like me to begin?
1: You can start.
2: All right. Edward 40 hands. You can't touch any screens.
1: That's true. I just wrote, don't charge your phone.
2: Oh, that's what I do. My phone's like dead most of the time.
1: Yeah.
2: Cook your way through a cookbook without skipping a page. You're going to have to lie down and have a panic attack at least 3 times, but it'll keep you busy.
1: I'm going to throw your phone away.
2: That'll help.
1: You can just throw it away.
2: I said drink 5 beers and ask a friend about their political affiliation. That'll keep you busy.
1: Go to a sensory deprivation tank.
2: That'll
1: Can't bring
2: do
1: your phone in there.
2: No. Drink 5 beers and ask a friend where they were when Scandoval happened. That's a long combo.
1: Oh, yeah, yeah. That reality show thing.
2: Yeah, yeah.
1: I wrote, eat your phone.
2: You could do that.
1: You can eat it.
2: You can. Drink 5 beers and ask a friend what they were doing on 9/11. Starts a huge conversation.
1: Okay. I wrote, go to a Jack White concert.
2: You're not allowed to have your phone.
1: You can't bring your phone in there.
2: I said, explore the sewer system with pizza or 5 beers. Just leave your phone at home.
1: And then I wrote, sleep.
2: Sleep? Honestly, if you're trying to lose weight, have less screen time, be a better friend, be a better person, sleep should be number one.
1: It's good.
2: You can't do anything bad if you're not conscious.
0: Ty and Millions on Play.